0: Thanks.
1: Please don't.
0: Please take the extra minute.
1: Yeah. Warning from Darren.
0: Get home to the family. Mm. Family safe with all your fingers and all your toes and all your eyes.
1: That's it.
0: Yeah, but I hope Maya absolutely gives it to Jacob. I think he's been a bit cocky lately, and I think she needs to put him in his place.
1: Yeah, she will. She will. That's what Maya's good at. That's what Maya... Oh, she cut him off. She cut him off. Wow.

impact of the Football World Cup, Soccer World Cup on their nation, and how he's enjoying it as a local man, seeing the best players in the world, and how the American public are reacting to have the biggest sporting competition in the world in their country. Also, we'll catch up with Paul Eiffel. I'll play it to you today. I caught up with him yesterday. Very, very busy man, contributing magnificently.

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1: Of course you have.
0: Apparently most people never clean their drum.
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1: Along with a hygiene steam cycle and a 15-minute quick wash.
0: So it cleans the clothes and then cleans itself.
1: Yep.
0: Why don't more people know about this?
1: Well, they do now. It's just $799 this week.
0: You wouldn't read about it.
1: Magnus Benro, 100% all the time.
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4: 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It's just another season. Farmlands. 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It's Millsy and Guy on Sport Nation.

0: 19 after 4. Millsy, you weren't here when Brad sent this through, so I'm going to read it to you again. I don't care for Moana being in the comp, but why do they go on about a path to profitability for Moana when most Kiwi teams lose money at a faster rate than Millsy's multi? Or are they profitable now, says Brad? They're about to be, aren't they?
1: Yeah, we're just actually working through that. So I have to do it tomorrow because we've got the big game of Rumble and Russell this weekend. So yes. We normally film Friday morning, but I have to film tomorrow. So
2: I'm just... Oh, geez, that'll put you on the back foot because you like routine.
1: I do.
2: Yeah.
1: But we need to mix the routine up.
2: Okay.
1: But without question, I need a result this weekend.
2: Oh.

0: You guys won't know Bob Lear, but it's okay. I expect that these days. Oh, you would, Little Master, because you do show a little bit of respect to our past. But Bob Lear died at the age of 94, and he was involved in a historical sporting moment in New Zealand sport, obviously over at Cape Town, the Test against South Africa. Played where, Lash? Where was that Test match played?
1: Sorry, I missed that whole thing. I just got a message on my phone from...
0: Test match in Cape Town between South Africa and New Zealand. Well,

0: But yeah, New Zealand derbies can be quite brutal. And then, yeah, it's, well, Moana aren't there next year, obviously, but some teams have been beneficiaries of playing Moana twice compared to, you know, other teams only once. You know, the Chiefs and Hurricanes only played each other once in regular season.
1: Yeah, exactly. Upperahama is right. Like, the broadcasters will want 3 weeks of finals.
0: Yeah.
1: Money talks.
0: And as do I.

0: in the future. We'll continue to keep talking about it, but I do think that we have enough right now with, you know, with the likes of Anton Leonard Brown and Hardy Sevier and how they are able to work around their sabbatical to play in Japan, but then also come back for the All Blacks.
1: Bruno, one of those people is Anton Leonard Brown. There's been plenty of questions around why he's been picked for the All Blacks. What did you see out of his performance in Japan?
0: Look, he was Anton Leonard Brown. I think he did exactly what

0: third. It's a par 5 tip for Burns.
1: Looks like it's up on a precipice, that flagstick back in the corner of that green.
2: Good looking shot, 15 feet left of it.
0: Again, just amazing.
3: Big swinger from right to left. Up and down, Day. Good one.
0: Yeah, he's got some good crowd support.
3: Burns to get within one.
0: And he's got it! Sam Burns not going anywhere. Yeah! And it's wire to wire for the win.
4: Let's go, go!
0: And a second U.S. Open championship.
5: Yeah, it was an amazing final day at Shinnecock Hills and Long Island and Wyndham Clark in the end holding on. And we're going to talk more about that very shortly. Dave Valesky's going

0: centre of attention. Herbie, Talis Duncan, Sasagi at $10.93. I'll roll on with mine in fear of Paul copying them word for word. Best bet, under 52.5 in the Raiders-Dragons game at $1.90. Try scorer, Teddy's boy, Marky Mark, Nawakanita Wase, first, second or third at $2.90. Same game multi, Sharp, Maju and Young at $6.40.
1: Oh no.
0: For the Knights. And anything else? Warriors plus 6.5, Panthers win, Raiders win, Knights win at $4.58. Paul, there's a lot of on-nos there. Mm. You go, mate.
1: 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This is where it's going to all fall over for everyone at $3.70. Same game multi. Teddy to score a try, Savala to score a try, Marky Mark to score a try, $7.14. Anything bet, lowest scoring team for the round, Dragons, $8.25.
0: Oh, that's a great bet.
2: Oh, nice, Paul. He sounds like a man. I can hear the footsteps.
3: Chautauqua's still last. Chautauqua's coming.
1: Who knew that Chautauqua was Spanish for Teddy?
2: My best bet, the bunny, is minus 5.5 at $1.85. 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Same game multi, Souths 13 plus, AJ double, 647. And my anything else is the Dogs Titans under 47.5, Dragons Raiders under 52.5, Manly minus 5.5, Roosters minus 5.5, 1086.
0: Do you mind just taking that Raiders game out of that bet, please?
2: I've seen him well, I told you. Very hard. The odds weren't high this week. I've just not seen them.
4: Nothing. It's got me more excited than hearing all this Dragons love. Best bet of the week. Best bet of maybe the year. St. George Illawarra plus 10.5 at $1.85.
3: Big on the outside. Chautauqua. He's eating up the ground.
4: St. George Illawarra will win this game. That's my prediction. They will win this off the stick. They are a tremendous bet. How the Raiders are favoured by double digits in team one. And just a little stat, I don't want to get too much into the best, but a little stat about the Raiders because we didn't preview it. Teams outside the top eight who are favoured by eight or more, off a loss, cover at 33%. So well done to everyone backing the Raiders minus. Good luck to you. You're going to need it. Try scorer, Kuli Kefu Finafuyaki at $4.20. Probably the man who's going to take me to the lead. The Warriors concede out on their left side. Just going to write. Manly, same game multi. Manly minus 6.5. Leho Hapawade try. Tolatau Kola try. $4.23. And any other? Gold Coast Dogs under 47.5. Dolphins Warriors over 51.5. Newcastle Tigers over 51.5. $6.75.
3: And Chautauqua's coming with a big run on the outside. Chautauqua's starting to level up. Here we go.
4: Oh, boy. That's so true. So I will be in front after next week, I imagine.
1: Oh, gee.
0: Okay. Good stuff. Great episode. Thanks, fellas. Thanks to the punters, the listeners, the viewers, everyone. We'll be back next week on The Advantage Line.
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1: 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And for the final time this season, super rugby focused. And back in studio, our very good friend, Piri Wepu. Piri, welcome back in. And whoa, whoa, whoa, what a final.
6: Oh, it's good to be here. Is Surly here today? Is he coming on?
1: I don't hear any cowbells, so I'm not sure.
6: Oh,
1: I don't know. Let's check up north. Surly, come in. Have you recovered? Are you okay? Do you need help?
7: I am okay. I was going to do a Chiefs and not show up for the final episode of the Super Rugby Chat, but I decided to actually front it Look, Warriors won. I was in Christchurch. I had a great weekend. I don't know what you guys are talking about.
1: He goes straight on. He like a big sidestep there. If only some of the Chiefs had a sidestep like that, they might have scored a few more points on the weekend. Let's go further north to our good friend Jeff Wilson as a, could we say, a neutral observer of the final?
8: Definitely a neutral. Of all the people to ask if someone is there, though, for pity to say that, someone's showing up.
1: Always.
8: I think that's ironic. Of all the things in this podcast, for someone to say, can I find someone? Look, impartial. I'll tell you what, I didn't have a horse in the race. It was a unique experience because, you know, when a game's decided as early as that one was, it was a different sort of celebration, right? But it's memorable, but it's not going to go down as a great final, right? It's memorable because the best team in Super Rugby in 2026 just put on a clinic, put on a show, and they thoroughly deserved it. So for me, you know, it's amazing. I've been desperate for no kicking. This was the perfect way to stop at 120 kilometre an hour winds. So you had to keep the ball in hand. Hence, we got 60 points, which is pretty cool.
1: Not only 120 kilometre hour winds, but winds that change direction every 4 or 5 minutes. So you might think you were kicking with the wind. 5 minutes later, you're kicking straight into it. It was amazing the sort of, I guess, the conditions that the players had to sort of play under. But pity the Hurricanes adapted to those conditions the best. And if the wind's blowing like that, you want to keep the ball in hand most of the time. And I think that's what they did.
6: Oh, I think they just understood. I've had the opportunity to play when there has been gusting winds like that. Probably not as strong, but I mean, close enough to it. And so they understood what their capability was in those conditions. So we've talked about their consistency throughout the year. Boys still working hard on different skill sets to allow them to play the type of footy that we seen on the weekend in the final. So I think the only team that probably found it a bit more difficult, which we know, would win the Chiefs with that wind.
1: Surely, your boys, they probably put on their worst performance of the season. They saved it for the final. I mean, the Hurricanes had a little bit to do with that as well. But if you look at the Chiefs, that's probably one that they look back on and say, we just didn't turn up.
7: Yeah, they were bang average. I looked at it more as in how good the Hurricanes were. The small interchange passing, the skill set throughout the whole team, they were just relentless, man. Everything they wanted to do, they did so well. And it's crazy when you think of that first half, the Chiefs put up against the Crusaders. I thought that was the most impressive half of footy I've seen. Well, the Canes gave that a red hot run for their money. Just their ability to move the ball through edges, to dominate every area of the game, they were exceptional. So what I took from that more was, how good are the Hurricanes? And I think that should be the main talking point for me, is they've been the best team all year, and they were amazing. But it was actually like, sitting there, I was just like, this is unreal footy to watch. You couldn't help but be happy for the Hurricanes, because they have played a great brand all year, and to execute a game plan like that to the level that they did under those conditions is so hard to do. And when you've got guys like Xavier Neumea putting in the displays that he shows and showing the skill set, like, this team was phenomenal. And I think they deserve as much credit as they are getting. As much as the Chiefs were bad, I just thought the Hurricane, no one would have gotten near them.
1: Jeff, if we look at individual performances, you could go right across the park when it comes to the Hurricanes. Reuben Love with a 25-point display in the biggest game of the year. Outside of him, if you look at the wingers, they did their job. You can't like pinpoint a Hurricane and say you had a poor game.
8: No. Every single player on that field for the Hurricanes was either good or great. There wasn't anyone who was below good, you know, and you know, we saw things from some players. When a team gets on a roll like they did, you just see the best come out of everybody. Like when you see Isaiah Walker-Leawele doing a cross kick, you know things are going well. And for it to come off, and to go to hand. And so all the things, you know, that the Hurricanes have been trying to do all season. Look, I'm actually a little bit, I mean, I thought Ruben Love was amazing, awesome, outstanding. What I did see from Peter Larkey, though, was pretty awesome. Like, if he's not the All Black number eight, I think I'd be shocked, because that was a display of power and speed and defensive work. And it would be easy to look at this game and go, oh, look at the 60 points. It wasn't like the Chiefs didn't have a half a dozen opportunities in the first half to have scored points. It's, you know, like, yeah, they were disappointing in some of their defensive work. But on the other side of it, every time the Chiefs started to make get a bit of a roll on, get some field position, the Hurricanes came up with a big play defensively. And that was just as important to the points they were scoring, because the nature of the contest changes if both teams are scoring, because then you feel as though, you know, you could make a run at it in the second half if you manage to control how you're playing, like the Chiefs in the wind. Like, if the Chiefs had scored just after halftime in the 42nd or third minute, because they had the ball, could have been 29-7, right? Get the kickoff, got a little bit of breeze behind you, get down the other end of the park and just change the pressure. Now, I'm not saying they would have got on to win, but it would have been in a very different contest, right? But the credit has to come down to when they needed a big play defensively and get someone on the ball. Hurricanes did that, man. And I think, you know, they got into the rhythm of their game and then they were unstoppable. But it was actually just as much to their defense in the first half. Charge down kicks. Like, those are really important parts of what you do and how you create pressure and field position. They did all of that. And their discipline was good. So you add all that together, it allowed them to play with real confidence and freedom. And once they got on a roll, it was game over. But individuals, I mean, you're having a bad day in that squad. Every guy came off the bench, every single one of them, you know, and a lot of them got about 20 minutes. They were awesome. So this is a combination of great coaching and a great performance.
1: Surly, in terms of the Chiefs, are there any players you can single out and go, this guy, he gave it, I'm sure they all gave it 100%, but it didn't actually equate to that on the field. So if you look at some of those Chiefs players, are there some that you can put your hand up and go, yeah, this guy, he really gave it everything he had? I'm thinking of like the Luke Jacobsons, mm-hmm. Who never took a backward step, but the momentum that the Hurricanes were able to conjure up, it sort of snowballed, I guess you could say.
7: Yeah, it did. It was relentless. I thought Sima Penufino had a pretty good game as well. Yeah. And to me, he was probably the pick of the Chiefs lads, and he's an up and down sort of guy. He's had a bit of a mixed bag at times throughout this season, but I thought in a team that got dominated, he was still really physical and certainly made his presence felt. So he was probably the one that stood out for me. There were guys in there that would love to have that game back. I still love the work of Naitoa Arkoi. I think he brings a real energy and always adds some impact off the bench too. But yeah, Sima Penufino was probably the pick of the bunch for me for the Chiefs.
1: Pretty. Were you at the game?
9: No.
1: Where did you watch it?
9: At school. As we were celebrating.
1: Congratulations to Wellington College for winning the quadrangular tournament, the final again. Was it Nelson?
9: The 100th quadrangular tournament.
1: And
9: And also having to play another game on Saturday at the same time down here for college sport.
1: What, another one?
9: Yeah, we had two places
1: at the same time.
8: Oh, yeah. You recruit well as a school, though. You bring a lot of good players in. So, you don't. I mean, you've got the depth.
9: I can see the caliber of the players and coaches.
7: Well, the coaching staff's on about $4 million, aren't they? A couple of ex-All Blacks. There's about $8 million of salary cap in the coaching staff. So,
6: I love that.
1: Oh. That is rich coming from Mr. Westlake himself. Unbelievable cry.
7: Hey, great school, that.
1: So, but if you look back on the final, you run out of sort of superlatives to describe the performance of the Hurricanes. Prior to the final, we all looked at it and we thought the two best teams had made it through. And I remember us going over our bets from last week. Not one of us said Hurricanes by 13 or more. It was either the Chiefs by 1 to 12. I think one guy said that on this podcast. Everyone else was Hurricanes 1 to 12. So.
7: Oh, another clap for pity.
1: So, looking at that game, anyone sort of stuck out for you in terms of how the Hurricanes went?
9: No, but I just excited that, you know, with the brand that they played, their two wingers managed to break the record on 17 tries. I think Morgs had to score a double to reach the same as Fahey, but it just shows the brand of, well, the style of footy that they want to play. They want to obviously move it to the edges, but they've got to obviously go forward first, earn that respect to actually try and shift the ball a bit more. But, I did say that it would be come down to that pack and whether they can get their front football to allow their strike power in the back line to do their thing. But, I mean, what can you say? Yeah. I know I definitely wouldn't want to be in a fullback if Peter Larko was sprinting down the middle of the field like that. That would look scary. And the pace, pick that ball up and just took off. And I was thinking, oh, he's not very fast. And then he just put the hammer down. I'm pretty sure I wouldn't have caught him.
8: What about when he went backwards to recover that ball? It was about the 75th minute mark. And he, found another gear to get back. Like, man, he's some sort of talent. I want to back up what Sule said. Sammy Penefenau was outstanding. I thought Samisoni Tokiaho wasn't bad either. Like, mm-hmm. You know, when there's not much you can do, he was industrious. His ball carrying was good. You know, like the scrum was sort of, there wasn't a battle that was won or lost there. I mean, he did his fundamental things well, didn't get the chance to do probably what he would like to have done in the game. But you can't ignore the fact that this was a really tough night for Damian McKenzie. Like, they needed Damian McKenzie to be the best player on the park. Unfortunately, he probably ended up being one of the worst, you know. And he won't hide from that. He'll admit that it wasn't his best day. And he got one of those horrible situations, Pity, when you just start trying too hard.
9: Yeah.
8: And the opposition started going, he's going to try harder here, so we're going to pile on more pressure and we're going to keep coming at him. And so they started to ignore other people and just go, you know what, let's just keep coming at him. And so I felt for Damian. It was a really, really difficult night. He got really unlucky with his kickoffs. Like the wind, I think this is probably the unique thing about the stadium, is the wind just was literally like a hurricane inside the stadium. You had no idea which direction on any given moment it was going. And most grounds you are, it's either across, it's down, it's because they're out in the open. This literally was, you had no idea, you know, and he got a couple of bounces of the ball. You're going, seriously? Like you have, I mean, that quick kickoff he tried to take,
9: yeah,
8: you know, that bounce that sort of, it was almost right next to the sideline and then it goes into the in goal. It bounces about 20 metres into the perceived wind, you know. So I think there were some things that went wrong from him that he wouldn't have been able to anticipate. But that went a long way to deciding this game. I didn't get the points overs, but I didn't think it would be one team had 60. Because it dropped to about 54 or 55, I think, when the rain and...
1: From about 59 and a half, something like that. And you're right, it just kept dropping and dropping and dropping.
8: Dropping and dropping, you know. Yeah. So whoever got on that, because you were thinking in the conditions it would be hard to score.
1: Well, I'm glad you brought that up because I'll give you a couple of bets that a few punters did get on. But you talk about the wind, and we always have a whole heap of fresh air in Wellington. and... But did you play at Athletic Park, Jeff?
8: Oh, yeah. Yep. I played multiple times there.
1: But the wind there was either, it was either the southerly.
8: Southerly or the northerly. Or
1: the northerly. And it went straight up and down the ground, depending on which way it was coming from. So you either played directly into the wind for one half, and then you played with the wind the other half. Whereas what you're describing at the tin is it was going round and round and round.
8: Round, it's in all directions, like literally all directions. You know, you had no idea, you know, when you put it in the air, whether or not it would catch a gust. I would say this, that they did make some little adjustments. Like all of a sudden I think Cam Royer did a couple of times where he did half box kicks. So the ball wasn't in the air long enough to get hit by it if it was any higher, you know. And so, Billy Proctor in the 22, virtually kicked one along the ground that went out on the 10 meter line, you know, on defence. So I'm talking about there was some little adjustments that they made And Jono Gibbs said this. He said, look, one team after the game, he said one team

0: adapted and handled the conditions better than the other. And like you say, if you've been in those conditions a little bit more often, which they probably would have, then, you know, you train to that and you come up with a different solution, and they come up with some different solutions. But let's be honest, the way that they played all season, that solution was easy, right? We just got to keep the ball at hand, maybe tighten up a little bit in some spaces, pity. But some of the passing, I thought just was outstanding. Like, and they were, you know, this pretty. Sometimes in the wind, you just got to give it a rip, right? You know, you got to put some sting on it. So I think the very first pass Roygaard might have thrown, it was a bit floaty, and it's just sort of, it's like a dead duck. After that, everything had something on it. You know, had a little bit of sting, and I thought some of Jordy Barrett's distribution to the outside channel was really, really nice. Given anything that wasn't tight, wasn't firm, was just going to drift away. So, like again, skill set on show.
1: But some of the minor skills too, right? And I think like Jason Holland and the coaching staff who are in charge of the attack need credit, because you watch Peter Luckeye carry the ball and then throw that release ball out the back. He's so square. He's so far into the line. It's impossible to be able to drift off. And it's stuff that looks simple on the eye, but it's actually really hard to execute. And it's the whole team doing it. Like, those are skill sets that don't come naturally to players. It's things you have to train, and it's things you have to have a team that's willing to buy in and spend the extra time and know the direction that they're trying to get to. And it was just so perfectly executed, man.
0: My favourite try was the short ball that they ran off, I think Yossi hit.
1: Yeah, very nice.
0: And it was like the 70th minute mark.
1: Mm.
0: So, you spend all game setting that up, right? And every so often when you finally get ready to do it, the forward overruns it. You know,
1: gets in front.
0: Mate, they haven't done that all year. Pretty, I mean, you've been in great attacks. I mean, to me, this is the best attack I have seen, probably in Super Rugby. I honestly believe that.
2: Well, this, on top of that, is this the amount of threats that they have? It doesn't matter. So as soon as you make a bad judgment call on defence, they're just going to capitalise on it straight away. And like, their attention to detail around players turning out, players turning in, where their actual option is massive. And, you know, like Sully said, you got to take your hats off to the attack. You know, coaches, in terms of working hard on the micro skills to allow these boys to actually have the confidence to play the tip board, to play the no looker, to pull it back door, to make sure that guys are in the right position so that when they do decide to make a call, they can execute the following part attached to that. And, you know, smash and bash, but there's also that etiquette or that nice fluidity of the forwards playing with not just each other in terms of their tip balls, but also the backs and having that connection. And then not only that, you know, if someone's there's only one cleaner, the ability to fight in the tackle, to wait for that extra cleaner to be there, and then the comms to go down, clean the threat, and then be able to shift it as well. So, you know, that attack side of things was like, it's clinical.
3: You would have played a whole heap. Did you play at Athleta Park as well? Did you ever play there?
2: I only watched from the Mallard stand.
3: Up the top of the Mallard. You know the wind's blowing when you're at the top of the Mallard stand and it sways in the wind.
0: Did they pay the fans to sit up there rather than them buying the tickets?
1: Yeah, that's why Petty was up there. He loves the money.
4: A couple of us young bucks say, hey, come on in.
3: When you were playing for Wellington and for the Hurricanes, did you actually train for windy conditions? Did you actually have game plans where, okay, if the wind is coming at us, this is what we're going to be doing. If we're with the wind, this is what we're going to do.
2: I wouldn't say strategically, no, we wouldn't. We didn't, but it's totally different training at Rugby League Park than it was playing at the Caton or the Tinney House. Because, like you said, we're at Athletic Park. If it's a southerly, it's only going
3: straight down.
2: And northerly, straight down. There was no come in, split, and then go around in a circle. Whereas on game day, or even at captain's, sometimes it wouldn't work at captain's run. You have a chance to run through your plays and exit plans and things like that. But sometimes it'll be calm, and then the next day it's pumping with wind. So your best chance to get a feel of it is actually go out early before all the team stuff, kick the ball around, see what the wind's doing in certain parts of the field, to make sure that if you're going to kick into the wind, you need to make sure that, okay, if I kick to this side, it's going to push it out and go out on the full. If kick it to the other side, it's going to push it in. So I've got to actually push it harder onto the left side or right side. So it's not easy. It's pretty scary to think that you can go in there and, you know, think that it's just like running at a normal park. But anything down the middle, like that penalty that Ruben kicked at halftime, you know, they talked about it, you know, he's just got to punch it hard and then hope that the wind doesn't do anything. Anything down the middle of the field, because it was a northerly, it was behind him, but anything down the middle of the field pretty much guaranteed would go straight down the middle. And then once you get to the end of it, that's when it starts moving, which you would have seen just before it landed. It actually started pushing off.
3: Right.
0: Yes, so I was the one that said that, so I was completely wrong. Appreciate that, Pity.
2: Oh,
0: so I said, go the right hand upright. You know, might have to go the right. But you were 100% right. It went dead straight, right? It just went dead straight. He struck it absolutely beautifully. I just remember the one thing I always, when I was playing there, was you just had to keep, if you were receiving a kick, you had to keep your feet alive. So, you know, you wouldn't get into position early and think, oh, it's going to land here. It's not going to land there. So you just had to make sure that your feet were ready to move again and move late, because it was going to move late, you know. And sometimes it was just sort of like, I'm sort of almost having to anticipate which way it's going to go, you know. But look, those are all skills that the more you play there, and that is an advantage for the Hurricanes. But yeah, home field should be an advantage. Look, how many titles did the Crusaders win because they played at that shitbox, you know? We can call it that now, because now they've got a beautiful, wonderful stadium.
3: Mm-hmm.
0: But let's be honest, we respected Orange Theory because of the fact it was obviously there to do a job, right? And you know, you didn't want to, but let's be honest, that was a terrible, terrible place for anyone to go and visit and play. So I think that's, you know, they use that to their advantage. Everyone should use it to their advantage, right? You know?
3: Just on the old stadium there down in Crow, were the changing rooms, were they like containers, or did they have the end, right?
0: Did you never bother in its 13 or 14 years of existence decide you didn't want to be there?
3: I went and saw the Wars play there, I think. Yeah. So, no, I definitely went, but I just wondered, because you can see the

0: It was
1: great.
0: It was crazy. The water was literally just coming in and then going down the steps as you went into the concrete basement. You know, where you insane.
2: I played a club game there, and we were like the third or fourth game. There was no hot water in the shower. And it was a freezing cold day too. And you know, and when you got in the showers, like the water was up to your ankles because the drains had blocked. So the water had nowhere to go. They weren't the best facilities, to be fair, at Athletic Park back in the day. Right. A question for everyone. Is this the greatest? How am I going to proposition this? Is this the greatest Super Rugby performance in a final? We'll start with you first, Surly.
3: I think it is the best finals a team has produced. When you look at the scores, they average scoring 61 points and conceding 13 and beating the Brumbies, the Blues and the Chiefs. That is insane. To be able to execute the game plan that they wanted to so perfectly across three games and still peak for the final and put out their best performance then while putting 61 on average across those three teams is just crazy. I think attack-wise, they are one of the best, if not the best, Super Rugby team I've watched.
2: Jeff, your take on that?
0: I would take this team against any team in the history of Super Rugby. I would take this performance and the balance that this team has on both sides of the ball and how dominant they were. And we've had some great teams. Like we've had an 2002, was it the Crusaders undefeated? Mm. Look, the Bulls team was a remarkable team when they won their title. But man for man across the board. And then you start talking about their depth and what they had coming off the bench. I would take the way that they played up against anybody. Their set piece was well and truly strong enough to hold up against anyone. Their line out, operated at a really elite level. So some of those teams that you might have been able to strangle them, some of those great Crusaders teams, I look at this group and go, the best Brumbies.

0: world class, All Blacks across the board. This is what this team's got. It's got 12 All Blacks, I think it was named in the squad. So I look at it and go, the fact they play some wonderful rugby, I think I'm a little bit biased towards that as well. But I would take this squad and what they've built down there and the way that they play against any Super Rugby team that's won a title.
1: Goody.
2: Yeah, I'm pretty much the same as Goldie, but I just want to know whether, if we look at, the South African teams in the competition, what it would look like. You know, that'll be whether the physicality, the difference in body that we don't have at the moment, whether that would impact the style of footy that they would play. But I think it's pretty up there in terms of one of the teams that with the way that they play footy on the attack side of it. But not only that, I think the defense as well, you know, the work that they put in their defense, it's not just trying to make tackles for the sake of making tackles. They're trying to break momentum. You've got guys like Dupes that can get over the ball, Yossi, throw Geordie in there when he has a crack at it. You know, across the board, they're all trying to fight to get the ball and slow the momentum of the opposition as well. So, you know, it's not like one part of the game that's outstanding. It's actually both sides of the game as well in terms of defence and attack and how to turn their defence straight into a style of attack as well.
1: Jeff, if we go back to when Super Rugby had the South African teams in it, was the wear and tear a lot greater because of first the travel, having to travel across to South Africa to take on two or three of the South African teams, plus the fact that they usually had a whole heap of big bodies that you had to tackle for 80 minutes. Was the competition, I mean, would it have been harder for this team to get through to the final if they had to have gone over and played the South African teams?
0: From a, what you're saying, from a well-being point of view, a health point of view at the end of the season, would they've had a few more, you know, tough and physical tussles? Well, maybe, but not to the point to me which would have knocked them to a point where they, you know, like everyone suffers injuries. Like that's a different conversation. When you lose key players for the season, that can derail any side, right? But if you've got depth across and you get a few guys banged up, you got to remember this team had a run home. They had 11 straight games plus the playoffs. They had two early byes. They had to rotate their players through the course of that, you know, to get to this point where they're still playing some of their best rugby. You know, that's a great a management job, coaching job, and they've clearly not overcooked these guys. You know, like they've come in on absolute fire. So there's no doubt the South African portion of it, the travel, but sometimes that can also can strengthen a group when you go on tour. You know, always talk about those things. You do like going away from home and it can actually revitalize you as a group. But there's no doubt there's an element of the challenge of playing, you know, back-to-back games in South Africa, you know, and then the return trip home and where that fits in your season could affect that if it comes a little bit later. But I don't think when I look at this group that they're not physical enough and tough enough to handle that and don't have the depth to handle that. The funny thing is, I don't think they've out-muscled anyone. They don't out-muscle teams. What they do around their collision work is the moment you leave any space, it's a turnover. And you mentioned the guys, Piri, but they're good enough on the line to defend. If they hit a few bigger bodies thrown at them, I expect they would have just turned more possession over because a half line break against them is dangerous territory because they are all skillful on getting on the ball. So, you know, that's why they would be, I think, staying in that conversation. I don't think that there's a, you know, the wear and tear, I don't think, of the previous competitions. You know, it's not the one game they lost, one of the, what, how many games?

0: difficult conditions. They didn't take everyone over there. And, you know, the Drua, they throw plenty of physicality at you. The one thing you know you've played when you play Moana Pacifica is that you've had a game. You know, you know at the end of it, you're going, I've been hit a few times here today. So, you know, there's still teams in this competition that play with plenty of attitude.
1: Right, let's move on. The first All Black squad of the season, excuse me, has been named. Surly.
2: Getting emotional, Paulie.
1: I am, big guy. I'm wondering, Jeff's probably getting a wee bit emotional too, because I think there's only one Highlander in the lot. But Surly, your overall impression of Dave Rennie's first ever All Black squad?
2: I'm excited. I think this is a team that is going to run the ball a lot. I think it is full of great attacking skill sets, and I think we're going to see an exciting brand of rugby. I'm stoked to see the two Hurricanes wingers get a chance. I think Xavier Nyumia has been knocking on the door for ages. It's just been injuries and perhaps a couple little of the finer details in his game, but he is so well-rounded now and gives us a different point of attack in the propping position too. And then Anton Segner, his versatility and sound was interesting, right? Dave Rennie said that he could be an unreal seven, so let's see how that plays out too. But I'm excited for the four debutants. I'm gutted for Dupes, of course. He was probably the main one that I felt for, but I think it comes down to versatility and Segner being able to play a few more positions. But yeah, there's some talent in this team, and I'm really keen to see the style of play we go for, because talking to a few of the boys that played under Dave Rennie and Mike Blair in Japan this season, they said they're not big fans of the box kick. They like to counter-attack. They like to play rugby. And I think this squad suggests

0: European. There, I know he's sort of come back from a big injury, and he's just been pushing his case there. But yeah, it suggests that there's definitely mobility there in terms of the style of footy they want to play in terms of with the pack. And I'm just stoked that bloody, like Shirley said, the two wingers
1: Try scorers for the Super Rugby season.
0: Play outstanding and get the opportunity to go a bit further.
1: Jeff, did the Highlanders suffer from an out of sight, out of mind for the last 3 weeks in terms of their ability to get players into this All Black squad? Outside of the players that were injured, there are a couple of unlucky players in the Highlanders that may have got in there?
2: Timothy Tavatavanawa clearly is a certain type of player that I think will be on the radar. But to suggest that he's, going to get in ahead of a Quintipire or a Geordie Barrett, and Anton Leonard Brown with all of his experience, who's just been playing for Dave Rennie and adds a lot of great value. And, you got to remember Rico Ioane hasn't made this squad. So they were looking for something in particular. I don't think, Jim, the difference really in terms of his speed, you couldn't really make him back. He's an outside back, a wing at the international level speed-wise, so not enough versatility hurts him. Obviously, Caleb Tangatel's injury rules him out. They were probably our guys who are in the conversation, let's be honest. Lucas Casey, I hear, was up at camp the week before, so he's obviously on their radar, and so he should be. But other than that, Fabian Holland is out injured. He'll be on the conversation. I expect you'll see him in South Africa. I think Casey might be one of those that makes South Africa as well. So it's a great squad. Some really interesting selections. Interested in your guys' view. The five outsides. Instead of picking another midfielder, because quite often we've regarded McKenzie and Barrett as fullbacks, I'm wondering if there's a shift here. I'm wondering if, and I was one of those, well, Gus, go down the path, could we play Will Jordan on the wing, because I wasn't convinced on, probably 3 months ago, I probably wasn't convinced on where our wingers might be at the international level. I'm a lot more comfortable now with Carter back, with what Fehi's done, but particularly what Morby's shown. I've always thought Josh Morby's a good footballer, but his game's gone to another level. People asked me, said, is he fast enough? I think he's fast enough. Is his top end express? No. Is his acceleration of footwork good? Really good.

0: then being gone in a fraction of a second. So I think this is just probably Duplessis Kariffi is the unlucky player. He's the one specialist across the country that the All Black captain is going to be playing in his jersey, in that seven jersey, and you know he's a specialist who's not really going to sit on the bench because he covers one position. So he's probably the one guy, I think, out of everyone that could be, you know, has been hard done by because he couldn't have done anything more.
1: Surely, as a former first 5'8", did they, the number 10 jersey, did they sort of pick themselves?
2: Yeah, 100%. And it's going to be, I still think D-Mac could end up in the 15 jersey. I still think it could be Reuben Love and Damian McKenzie. Where's Will Jordan at with the injury, and how far away is he, and could he end up on a wing anyway? I think the two Canes wingers will get a run again in Wellington against Italy. I think that's the time that they will get a go. But yeah, I'm incredibly excited. I want to see Reuben Love at 10 now. I think he has earned that first opportunity, and the squad that we have named suggests that they're going to give it to him and they're going to let him play some footy, and I'm excited by that opportunity. I still think D-Mac could well in that first test wear the 15 jersey, and that as a combination excites me as well, because you talk about broken play footy and the possibility to attack and that transition from defense to attack, the counter attack, like that has potential to be

0: bleed the second punch. And being a bench player that can come on and add value but close the game out, but when there's opportunities to have a snipe yourself, you know, having the likes of KP, who I know has done pretty well to get his opportunities down in Crusader land. But in terms of him getting that opportunity over Noah's, yeah, I thought it was a bit sort of a, I wouldn't say a punch, but, you know, I never would have expected them to go with KP just to start with. I thought they would have tried a bit later on to give him an opportunity, but they've gone straight for it. So there's obviously, in terms of the style of footy that they want to play, there's probably a reason why they wanted to go with KP. But I know he's been, last year he played really well. I think he was just gutted that he got that injury at the start of the season, which kept him out for quite some time. But I mean, in terms of the style of footy, you know, and the way that he plays, I think he's done enough to sort of get the go ahead.
1: Do you think Hotham's been lumped in with the same type of player as Cortez, and that they see KP as offering something completely different, that you may as well not carry Cortez and Hotham together? I don't know.
2: No, I reckon Preston's more like Roygaard than you think. I really do. I think he's, I mean, his pass, and I think this is, how many passes do you make in a game, Pity? I mean, you make so many that I look at the guy who's most consistent other than Roygaard, and I think it's Preston. I think he is so technically sound for me. Got a good engine, got really good speed, got great anticipation. Mm. He does all the fundamentals really well, kicks off both feet. Now, I know I'm saying we don't want to kick from halfback, but at some point we will have to. And having that sort of unpredictability and the fact you're not having to manufacture someone from one side of the field, he's got those skill sets. So I'm not surprised in this at all. I really like this. He came up to camp last week as well, or the week before last, you know, and spent time and you know, that might have been just they saw enough there to go, this is the direction we want to go. So I'm not surprised in that at all. You know, I mean, the biggest thing for me around all of this is, right, I would be shocked if we don't see the Hurricane 8, 9, 10, 12 start for the All Blacks. Like, to me, that's the first four names I write down. And then I work from there, because they were so in sync in what they're doing. You know, I can't see, you know, why would you move Peter Larkey from number 8, you know, right now? I know Wallace might be available. He might be at 6. This is what I love about hearing a 34, is because now I start thinking about a 23, and you've mentioned it around Will Jordan, and you're like, we'll just start listening to sound bites now, and who's been at training and who's been doing what, and but I hope they give those Hurricanes boys a start against France, the wings. I really do. If Will Jordan's fit, why wait? I'm not sure why not ride the wave, man. Like, if you're on, you're on fire, why wait going, oh, we're going to give you a perceived easier game? Bugger that. Go for it. Hit him. Hit the French team who are coming here on the back of how many? They'll be here 7 or 8 days. I just, man, sometimes that wave, you can't hide from it, if you ask me. You just got to run with it.
3: Surely, has Dave Rennie indicated the style of footy that the All Blacks will play by the selections he's made in this team? Do you see him, I guess, possession, keeping the ball in hand, being expansive?
1: Yeah, fast skill set, ability to beat players one-on-one. I think we're going to test teams defensively, so I am excited to watch this team play. I think we're going to play with a real tempo that suits the players that he's named to. When you look at your Peter Luckeyes and guys like that, like, I think we're going to speed the game up a bit. We're going to hold on to the ball. We still have kicking options. We can take teams on in that style of play too. But I do think we're going to test more teams defensively, and we're going to have a bit more of a solid plan A compared to what we've had in previous years, where sometimes it's looked like we're in between A and B

0: option a little bit later on down the track. Gary Knight.
1: Milsey. Gary Knight, yeah, I got that wrong. Who's Richard Knight then? Richard Gary Knight. Well, I was close though, Gary Knight. I knew it was a knight. Not a knight like a dame or a serf. And
2: yes, Milsey.
1: You with me?
2: Yes,
1: the Gary Knight,
2: mate.
1: Yeah. So it was a flower bomb, wasn't it? 1981 on that treacherous tour here of the Springboks to New Zealand.
0: Hey, it's good to get

I see the fans down there. What Tim Leith said to us the other week from the NRL and Cameron George said to us yesterday, it's more of a question about getting the infrastructure in right below for the pathways to that second team. Because at the minute, it's non-existent. Oh, there's a little bit there, but it could be a lot better.

0: What about in terms of like monetary and on sale cost? Maybe the Kookaburra from Kyle Mills is 4 for 16 against England and Hamilton.
1: I think we should get that for the studio,
0: yeah,
1: actually.
0: We should.
1: Someone's got that out there.
0: Where is that, Kyle?
1: Do you have that?
2: No, I wouldn't have a clue.
1: Did you do, actually, my wife asked me this when we were watching the end of the cricket test the other night, and Henry Nicholls and Matt Henry were walking off with stumps. I think Matt Henry was, Henry Nicholls was anyway. And she said, did Millsy ever grab anything like that? Do you have any stumps in your house that you...
2: I've got bits and pieces, but it's all up in the attic. Like, yeah. Yeah, okay. I don't really froth.
1: Yeah, no, I know you don't,
2: stuff.
1: But that's why I was curious.
2: Yeah,
1: to whether
2: no, there's
1: you
2: some bits and pieces up top. And I went through a stage of swapping shirts. I got some good shirts signed by some decent players, and they got my shirt in return signed by me.
1: Yeah.
2: But
1: it's probably how Mo Salah felt when he swapped it with respect, Costa Barbarossa's.
2: But look, I'm not. I struggle sometimes. Being at concerts, people bring their phone out all the time because I want it implanted in my in my head. And but I'm a boomer, so that's I'm a bit weird. But I look back on the stuff I went through is all about the change room, just the times afterwards. That's what I think of, the memories.
0: Yeah, no, it's fair points you say there, Kat.
1: Anything you would go after?
0: Maybe the ball from when LeBron James broke the scoring record.
1: I thought I was going to ask Finn that same question, and I think he's probably going to say the same answer.
3: Similar realm, yeah. Yeah,
2: probably, what record does he have? Because remember I...
3: What said, record does LeBron have?
2: No, because I remember I sent you that picture the other day, and he had one record, then Michael Jordan had like 10 other records.
3: Oh, yeah. What record does he actually have?
2: Yeah.
3: The most NBA points ever.
2: Like, how many games did that take him?
3: I don't know.
2: In this defenseless competition that they play in now?
3: Mm. Okay, nice.
4: Mornings with Tony Johnson.
5: Yeah, Artie's a very experienced player, and he's done the Japan gig before as well, going to Kobe maybe 2 years ago and then coming back. 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He's played over 100 test matches. You know, the boys, you can just watch him, you hear that they love playing for him. So I think it's an exciting time for New Zealand rugby and an exciting time for Artie and his family to get the opportunity.
4: Mornings with Tony Johnson. 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
1: Bunnings is on the hunt for Aotearoa's volunteer coaching legends. You know the ones. They're on the transport. All aboard. They're weekend refs. Yeah.

0: accommodation or private capital is obviously a key part of that.
1: There's a lot of rhetoric over the last few years with Moana being based here in Auckland, and that perhaps been an issue for the Blues. Do you think that sort of compromised the Moana at all?
0: I think the original intention of the licence was to have a team based in Samoa and Tonga and play their games there. And the whole principle of this is to create long-term pathways of rugby on island, to create that pipeline of talent directly into the Samoan and Tongan teams. Unfortunately, the way the Moana ended up, through a victim of COVID and other challenges of facilities on ground,

0: activities for football fans, only at Westfield.
1: For quality that never quits, Farmlands has got you. 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

0: essentially what an out clause is, and I know that Barrett has a similar one at the Blues, but that's the nature of these things. You stick around for a goal, I guess. If that goal doesn't come to fruition, you take the opportunity to make bank.
1: Yeah, I think he wanted to release it a week early, but because he'd known the significance of a big tour to South Africa, they'd take 44 players. He just probably left a little bit a week later just to confirm where he sits in the pecking order, I think. So.
0: Okay. Yeah,
1: that was probably the reasoning behind that situation. But it's been hard for David. Like, no doubt, I'm very biased because I know David, and he's a good friend of mine. But a hell of a player.
0: Yeah, he is.
1: He just never really got a whole lot of opportunities to cement him a spot. Like 30 tests.

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1: Adrian, I've been reading about bacteria in washing machines.
2: Of course you have.
1: Apparently most people never clean their drum.
2: Most people don't know they can. The Samsung 8kg front load at Magnus Benro has a drum.

0: third. It's par 5 fifth for Burns.
1: Looks like it's up on a precipice, that flagstick back in the corner of that green.
2: Good looking shot, 15 feet left of it.
3: Again, just amazing. Big swinger from right to left. Up and down day. Good one. Yeah, he's got some good crowd support.
4: Burns to get within one.
3: And he's got it. Sam Burns not going anywhere. Yeah! And it's wire to wire for Wyndham.
5: Let's go, go!
3: And a second U.S. Open championship.
6: Yeah, it was an amazing final day at Shinnecock Hills and Long Island and Wyndham Clark in the end holding on. And we're going to talk more about that very shortly. Dave Valesky is going to be joining us. It's coming up 2 minutes up to after 10 on Sport Nation. And, well, it was Garner holding on in the end, but, man, the frustration. It's all over in Boston, and England have been held scoreless at the FIFA World Cup.
7: 78% possession, 9 corners, 19 shots on three on target. Garner had just 2 shots, 1 on target, and only 168 passes compared to England's 619, and they've still held England to a nil-all draw.
6: That is going to send the English media into an absolute tailspin. What the England cricketers have been copping, nothing by comparison. But that's a great result for Garner. Who are coached by, well, former maestro of Real Madrid.
7: Carlos Queiroz, yeah, who was appointed like 2 weeks after David Beckham signed with Real Madrid. But they beat Panama 1-0 in their opening game last week. And similar in terms of the stats, they had very few shots. They had less than 40% possession. They struggled with pass accuracy and to have many passes and yet still managed to get 3 points out of this one. They've now got 1 point out of this game against England, and they joined the three Lions on 4 points in Group L. So that's a very wide-open group now with Croatia and Panama playing later today.
6: Yeah. Oh, frustration. Anyway, well, we've got golf to look forward to in this hour, and, of course, the top five of everything. Today we're going to go with stadium anthems, the anthems that get the crowd going. My 5 picks. It will be controversial. You will disagree, and feel free to, of course, fire up the Signet Powerbank text machine, 8833. We've got a couple to go through that have come through just recently in response to the interview that we did with Neil Manthorpe in the last hour, in which he laid out what he felt, what was going on in the England cricket team. That's all due to come up, but let's check out some headlines, Chappie.
7: Well, on that, England's confirmed 4 changes for the third test against the Black Caps at Trent Bridge. Captain Ben Stokes and Gus Atkinson return after missing the second test.

0: in a defenceless competition that they play in now.
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0: 500
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4: Yeah, Chris Kinraid is the Chief Financial Officer at New Zealand Rugby off the back of the news that Moana is, well, essentially dead for now anyway. They won't be playing next season in Super Rugby. Obviously, their initial owners went into liquidation or receivership, and now none of the options that were put forward to New Zealand Rugby were deemed as feasible. Chris, thank you for your time. Why?

0: Football World Cup moments. Chaos on the World Cup stage. The French score a disputed goal. Kuwait walk off. A prince enters the pitch. A referee is confronted. And suddenly, football turns into theatre.
1: Le Tchèque qui descend sur le terrain et qui va demander à ses joueurs.
0: One of the most bizarre moments the tournament has ever seen. That was a Sport Nation Football World Cup moment.
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9: Not long to go until the rumble and rustle. A bunch of former All Blacks and ministerial government officials that are well past their athletic prime. What on earth could go wrong? Names like Tane Randall, Nehem Milne-Scudder, Shane Jones and Mark Mitchell battling it out for a great cause. Even our very own Kyle Mills will be putting the boots back on, and the Millsy and Guy show will be there to take in all the action. What's better than some of our country's favourite sons sticking it to the politicians? It's the Rumble and Rustle, June 26th and 27th. We'll see you there.
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11: Commonwealth Games, the team just keeps getting bigger, and someone who's heading up to Glasgow in the men's 79kg weightlifting, born and bred in Wellington, Marco Molo, who joins us on the show. Marco, good morning.
12: Good morning, Scotty.
11: Izzy here with us well, Marco, and mate, congratulations first and foremost. What a story yours is. How excited are you about the opportunity to represent New Zealand in Glasgow?
12: Yeah, thank you. No, super, super pumped, super excited. Obviously, first time putting on the fern at a Commonwealth Games, so it's going to be something special and something I've been working towards for a wee while now. So pretty pumped to get over there and crack into things.
11: Now, I said you've got an interesting story, and one of those points of interest is how you got into CrossFit. You entered a comp

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0: third. It's a par 5 fifth for Burns. Looks like it's up on a precipice, that flagstick back in the corner of that green.
1: Good looking shot. 15 feet left of it.
0: Again. Just amazing. Big swinger from right to left. Up and down day. Good. He's got some good crowd support. Burns to get within one. And he's got it! Sam Burns not going anywhere. Oh, yeah! And it's wire to wire for Wyndham.
2: Let's go, go!
0: And a second U.S. Open championship.
3: Yeah, it was an amazing final day at Shinnecock Hills in Long Island, and Wyndham Clark in the end holding on. And we're going to talk more about that very shortly. Dave Valesky is going to be joining us. It's coming up 2 minutes up to after 10 on Sport Nation. And, well, it was Garner holding on in the end, but, man, the frustration. It's all over in Boston, and England have been held scoreless at the FIFA World Cup.
4: 78% possession, 9 corners, 19 shots on target, 19 shots, 3 on target. Ghana had just 2 shots, 1 on target, and only 168 passes compared to England's 619, and they've still held England to a nil-all draw.
3: That is going to send the English media into an absolute tailspin. What the England cricketers have been copping, nothing by comparison. But that's a great result for Ghana. Who are coached by, well, former maestro of Real Madrid.
4: Carlos Queiroz, yeah, who was appointed like 2 weeks after David Beckham signed with Real Madrid. But they beat Panama 1-0 in their opening game last week. And similar in terms of the stats, they had very few shots. They had less than 40% possession. They struggled with pass accuracy and to have many passes, and yet still managed to get 3 points out of this one. They've now got 1 point out of this game against England, and they joined the three Lions on 4 points in Group L. So it's a very wide open group now, with Croatia and Panama playing later today.
3: Yeah. Oh, frustration. Anyway, well, we've got golf to look forward to in this hour, and of course, the top five of everything. Today we're going to go with stadium anthems, the anthems that get the crowd going. My 5 picks. It will be controversial. You will disagree, and feel free to, of course, fire up the Signet Powerbank text machine, 8833. We've got a couple to go through that have come through just recently in response to the interview that we did with Neil Manthorpe in the last hour, in which he laid out what he felt, what was going on in the England cricket team. That's all due to come up, but let's check out some headlines, Chappy.
4: Well, on that, England's confirmed 4 changes for the third test against the Black Caps at Trent Bridge. Captain Ben Stokes and Gus Atkinson return after missing the second test for their incident at a London nightclub after the first test win at Lord's. Shoaib Bashir is also back after being dropped for the second match at the Oval, and Jamie Smith returns from paternal leave as well. Meanwhile, the White Ferns have kept alive their slim hopes of advancing to the semi-finals of the T20 World Cup with a 6-wicket win over Scotland. New Zealand's chase 132 with 10 balls to spare, with Izzy Sharp top scoring with 62 off 43. They still need to beat England this weekend and have the West Indies drop points to remain a chance of making the playoffs. But yes, very, very, I think slim hopes is actually probably too optimistic, if anything, isn't it? Meanwhile, at the World Cup, Cristiano Ronaldo has become the first player to score in 6 different World Cups, with a brace in his side's 5-0 win over Uzbekistan. Later today, Panama take on Croatia at 11 o'clock. Colombia and Congo square off at 2 o'clock. And massive news in racing. Racing Minister Winston Peters is set to direct New Zealand Racing's key players to work together to solve the industry's issues before any government intervention is considered. This is from Michael.

0: that sort of maverick player. And yeah, so who can ping a pass? Who can break the lines? Who can do that for England? I think that's a fair enough question.
1: Can Kyle Bill shape up with some former All Blacks against some government ministers in a game of rugby? We'll soon find out. It's the Rumble and Russell, June 26th and 27th. The Millsy and Guy Show. We'll see you there.
2: This is a Sport Nation Football World Cup moment. It's tight. It's tense. It's Wembley. And then Jeff Hurst strikes. Hat-trick in a World Cup final. England's greatest moment and still one of football's biggest debates. Did it cross the line? History says yes, and England

beautiful deal to heat up every Tuesday in June, grab a hell of a coffee from just $2. Whether you're kicking off the day, pushing through, or want a winter warm-up to wrap your hands around, pour a little warmth into your day with a hell of a coffee from just $2 every Tuesday in June at Night and Day.

pick 21 in the first round of the 2026 NBA draft yesterday. 21st pick, he was originally meant to go to the Pistons, but then they did all those sort of backdoor things that they do at the draft and ended up going to the Grizzlies. The 19-year-old Ford, whose dad was a professional basketballer who played for Mexico, was the first player born in Mexico to be picked in the first round. The Washington Wizards

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0: Deal with the butterfly, brother. No, I totally agree, Lima. I think he's been class all year. He's shown his worth, his control. He has been the best 10 in the combination in the competition. Sorry, and I think you probably potentially go a step further and you keep the combination, the spine together with Jordy Barrett, Cam Roygaard, Billy Proctor, you got Josh Morby, you got Fehi. So there potentially might be an All Hurricanes backline out there come Test 1 in Christchurch. Lima, we'll let you go, bro. I know you're busy and you're holding the fort down, cooking some of your own siblings with your eggs. But we'll let you go. We appreciate you jumping on the show, having a wee chat. And just firstly, I know I give you a bit of cheek, but a big congrats to you too. Like, you've really embraced, you've brought a lot of eyeballs to the competition, you've brought a different energy, a different presence, and I just want to commend you on that. I think you've been a real highlight for the game of rugby union, so thank you, brother.
1: Oh, I appreciate that, Dave. That's such a nice thing to say, man. And, you know, despite all the rubbish that you give me online, you know, you've always been there to pick up the call when I've needed you, man. So, despite what we say on radio, we do love each other. So, thanks, Stephen. Have a blessed day. Thank you, guys, for having me again.
2: You're always there to pick up the call with us eventually, mate. So we love it.
1: Yeah, eventually. I'll get there, boys. I'll get there.
2: Go well, mate. Good luck with school run.
1: Thank you.
2: Yeah, he doesn't get that. We're the ones smart enough to get ourselves morning gigs so we don't have to do school runs. Anyway, we'll take a break. On the other side of the break, a few of your texts we're keen to get to.
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7: You're back with Sport Nation, and we have been absolutely flooded on 8833 with texts for your favourite sporting duos. It's the breakfast at 8. Izzy and I naming our favourite sporting duos. We'll do that a little bit later on the show. We have been absolutely hit with this. Hey, Dagger, there's been a couple of texts come through for trios, actually. Two different people have said the exact same thing within minutes of each other. The original bomb squad, Dagger, CJ and Kahui.
8: Yeah, you didn't take life too serious. Two of us didn't anyway. Kahui was probably the most mature of us all.
7: That's why he headed overseas to save himself. Yeah,
8: good times actually. Took it upon ourselves to be the bomb squad. We knew how important it would be to win a World Cup. And yeah, I'm just in awe of Richard Kahui. Guy that played the majority, most of his rugby in the centre, was thrown into the deep end, go to the wing, and he was very, very good in the ball and in the air, and defensively, one of the best centres defensively in the game, and transition that to the wing. It's an absolute luxury for an outside back, and particularly myself at fullback. So appreciate those messages coming through.
7: Yeah, we've had plenty through. We'll try to get through as many as we can over the course of the next hour or so before we reveal what our final favourites list are. Little and Bunce getting some love.
8: Yeah, I like that.
7: Yep. I like that too. I like that. Marshall and Mertens, they were a combo, no doubt. A lot of love for Hadley. And I tell you what I find intriguing. It's Hadley and a lot of different options. Not just saying it's just Hadley. Hadley and Chatfield, now that was, how good. Mark Graham, Casper says, Mark Graham and Gary Freeman. Now, two outstanding
8: that
7: Kiwis.
8: That got you going, Sammy.
7: Oh, my God. I don't know if I will go. I'd go with them as a straight duo quite as much. Jordan and Pippen is in there. Jordan Pippen, I think he's worth in there. Scotty and Izzy's been put forward by Sam, not me, a different Sam. And I've been told that's off the list. I've been told I can't do it. Steve has put through Coots and Butterworth. That'll push some people's buttons. Polly, as well as saying Little and Bunce, also says Horan and Little. So she's anyone who plays with a Little, she wants to put through, Polly. So I don't mind it. There's a few more coming through. A ton more coming through.
8: What about the Bryan brothers in doubles tennis?
7: Yeah.
8: That'll get Robbie Gunn.
7: And the Woodies. The Woodies in doubles tennis as well. Eric Murray, Hamish Bond. Yep. Old school Ebony and Ivory. Stu Wilson, Bernie Fraser. Hard to argue with them being in there.
8: Yeah, that's good.
7: The Johns brothers getting a few love. They were amazing. The Johns brothers as a duo, they were really very much hand in hand on that one. So we've kept them coming through, ladies and gentlemen. There are so many to choose from. Scully and Giggs put forward as an option too. Here's an interesting one. Larry Bird and Magic Johnson. Yeah. Take each other on to achieve dreams in different terms. They did play for America together. Jeez, keep them coming through. 8833. We'll let you know a little bit later. On the other side of the break, a man who has worn the Crusaders jersey for the last time, David Harvili, will join us. Can't wait.
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1: See, Irish John. 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Yeah, it's just, there's too much. I love the game. There's too much noise. It's just, I just want the game to flow. Like you girls, you flow. But there's just all this peeping and beeping. And it's just like, shut up.
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1: What?
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3: 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We'll soon find out. It's the Rumble and Russell, June 26th and 27th, the Millsy and Guy Show. We'll see you there.
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0: team's taking over. Israel's Egg on the playlist. Scotty's gone for half a minute, and it's all Izzy tunes all the time at the moment.
1: That's right. You want to go on holiday? Yeah. Welcome to the Sammy and Izzy Show for breakfast. And DJ Robbie's absolutely flying. You know what it feels like, lads?
0: Don't.
1: Feels like Friday.
0: It's not Friday, it's just fried egg. It's fried egg. A Thursday is a fried egg. For those unfamiliar with this, our man is

0: shrewd a contract negotiator as he was a selecting when to run and when to pass and on the rugby field. And he is he's offloaded Fridays like they're nothing. Just straight away, incredible offload, trying the corner for everybody else. Everybody else does the hard work on Friday. Well, Dagger stands up, points to the sky for his incredible offload. Well done to the Dagger. Yep, Scotty is away for the next couple of weeks, so it'll be Sammy and Izzy with you for that spell, but looking forward to the rest of the show. In fact, let's take a look at what we've had on the show so far.
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0: That's right. We talked about Nelson Asofa Solomono winning a boxing game by lying on top of somebody. That was interesting, wasn't it? I called it a game because it wasn't about. It was just a game. Would a sporting draft work in New Zealand? I've had a few texts on this. We'll double back to shortly as well. What do you think? We watched the NBA draft and thought, could that work here? Could we do that with our rising talent, be it rugby, be it in league or otherwise? What do you think? Could a sporting draft work in New Zealand and would we get it right? Would the hype be there? We've talked the demise of Moana Pacifica, including with Lima Sopawanga, who eventually joined us on the phone after Izzy had him between the ribs with one of the jabs of the week. He landed that beautifully. Jacob Oram talked to us as well about the Black Caps' chances of winning an historic series starting tonight in Test 3 against England. Janelle Harris-DeVita, what an enlightening chat with a really, he's cut from a different cloth is CHT, but he's a unique individual. I thoroughly recommend, if you're a league fan, listening to that chat with the man they call Shitty. Tom Lutz out of the US, he is the Guardian's US sports editor. Some thoughts on what's making the World Cup tick, and plenty more along the way. We've been talking about the favourite sporting duos is the Breakfast today. We've got ours that we will be unleashing later today, and we have been loving seeing yours come through on 8833. So keep them coming through on the text line, and of course you can catch up on anything you miss through the podcast channels on the Sport Nation app, Spotify, Apple, or wherever you get your podcast. 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Now, it is of a great pleasure, a disappointment, sadness in part of us, but huge pleasure to be able to bring in. Sadness for why we talk about him, because I'm devastated. I've seen him for the last time in a Crusaders jersey. It is the heart and soul of the franchise. Mm-hmm. One of Izzy's all-time favourites, along with many of the rest of us. It is a very good morning to David Harvili. How are you, Davey?
2: Yeah, boys, yeah, and I appreciate you having on, and what an intro. Thank you.
0: Mate, what you've brought for Super Rugby has been immense, but tell us about the decision, Dave. When did you know, realistically, that this was the swan song for you?
2: Probably at the start of the year. I just felt like it was sort of coming to that right time. I was still playing some great rugby. I felt like over the last couple of years that I was still playing some of my best footy, and I wanted to make sure I did that in the last season. And yeah, it's probably started this year sort of through March, where I sort of felt like this was coming to my last year.
3: Oh, sad when I heard the news, but I knew it was coming, Davey, my favourite teammate of all time. Absolutely loved everything about how you went about your mahi, tough as nails. Only one person swallows a toothpick and then gets back out on the field, and that's David Harvili. Hey, Davey, look, upon reflection, well, what has the last 24, 48 hours been like for you? When you think back to your journey in the jersey, started in 2015, what has that moment in those last couple of 24 hours been like for you?
2: Yeah, it's been, when I think back on my career and walking into the rugby park for the first time, it was pretty crazy. Like, I walked in when, at a time where there's some, you know, obviously you, the likes of Rich McCaw, Kieran Reid, you know, the list goes on. I was truly blessed to be able to walk in at a time where I just learned so much, and over the years we had so much success with the Crusaders winning titles, and the Lions tour was an awesome part of my career, and then winning that one, the first one, and then being able to captain the side is was pretty special. In 2025, probably one of the highlights of my career, being able to win a championship as a

0: captain, and then just I guess making sure that, you know, when I left, the team was in a great spot to carry on.
1: Yeah, you've done that in droves, mate. You've been one of the most impressive Crusaders of all time, and I mean that sincerely. Like, I couldn't speak more highly of you. But it's not also always just about the Crusaders. You're a proud Tasman Markle man too, so there would have been a little bit of reflection too. And you got your last season as well with the NPC side that no doubt you're looking forward to.
0: Yeah, 100%. I'm definitely looking forward to it. Like, some my great mates are from the top of the South, they're like Ethan Blackadder and Mitch Drummond. So, yeah, get to go home and, I guess, sort of, yeah, give back to the next generation there. And there's some awesome talent coming out of Nelson Marlborough at the moment. And being able to go home and, yeah, just be around the family for, I guess, another 4 or 5 months before I shoot off is going to be pretty special. You know, rugby, like, you're always away, you're travelling, and you're not really being able to get that family time. So being back at home and in front of the family and a few hot cooked meals from mum is going to be pretty special.
1: Who's looking after the boat, bro? You need someone to store it at home, or, you know, need someone to take care of that big 7 metre?
0: To be fair, it doesn't get a lot of ocean, to be honest, over the rugby season. So, with Japan not being a full season, I'll be looking to come home and take that out as much as I can. So, mate, any time you can catch a flight from the Mount to Nelson, get down there.
2: Oh, how good. Now, Dave, can I double back here? Maybe it's a story other people know. I don't. The toothpick story, what's with that?
0: Yeah, so back in 2020, somehow I've eaten food or maybe a slider with a toothpick in it, and it's caused all sorts of things in my bowel. And long story short, I had to go to hospital for sort of 7 days to get it removed, and then bounced back through COVID.
2: Far out. That sounds like my worst nightmare, and exactly why I tell my kids to look at what they're eating, Davey. It's you've got in retirement, you've got an ACC campaign that they can tap you on the shoulder for.
0: Yeah, I don't know how long it's been in there for, but it caused me a bit of grief, and then, all sorts of infections sort of in my bowel. And then I was actually quite lucky because at the time, it was a week before we went into lockdown, so I've come out of hospital, shown to lockdown, there's no rugby, there's no training for about 3 or 4 months, and literally once the lockdown happened, I was sort of good to go. That's probably why I hadn't come out in any sorts of media or anything, because it was in lockdown.
1: Oh, mate, honestly, it was the most craziest story. I couldn't quite believe it, but I could believe that you got back up and you got back onto to your feet and you hit the ground running. Davey, can I just ask a question, like, with you and the way that you got yourself ready to play every single week? Like, everyone that knows you are not surprised, because you're really meticulous with your preparation, you're a true professional, but mentally, how did you get yourself up to go out there and take on the very best and do it so well?
0: Yeah, certainly a tough one. Like, week in, week out, the Super Rugby is one of the hardest competitions, and when you're playing back-to-back against the Kiwi teams and the NZ Derbies, it definitely takes a toll. But I always wanted to be the best, and I always wanted to have my name in that conversation. So every time I had my week and I planned my week, that was sort of what I was going for, and I wanted to perform each week. And over the years, a lot of great Crusaders have been able to do that week in, week out, and back up performances. So those are the things that I wanted to achieve.
2: Now, mate, you are a fan favourite as well, including a text has come through from Jim, a regular here, who says, thanks to Dave H, one of the Crusaders' best. Good luck with the Marco in Japan, a leader of men, and humble with it, they followed their leader. And that is that's the kind of legacy that you're leaving, Davey, is that people will remember you for somebody who, no matter where things were tough, whether they were going well, you were just walking the walk. That must be pretty. I don't like talking about you like it's past tense here, Dave. You've still got plenty of footy life ahead of you. But to know that the wider public see you in that way, what does that mean to you?
0: Yeah, it's pretty cool, pretty special. And thanks for those kind words. It means the world. And without the fans, like, our game's nothing. And every time I sort of had an interaction with anyone in the

Kirin World Series in Japan, which Kirin was created in Japan for gambling purposes, I found out recently. And Elise is obviously the world champion in the Kirin, defending champion and at the Olympics, and she's one of three female Kirin riders who has been invited to go to the Kirin World Series, which hasn't been happening for overseas riders since COVID. So catch up with her. It's a month.

0: I don't know if you're going to ask Elise directly what kind of cut you're getting, because I think every athlete now from New Zealand who can apply for this grant afterwards.
1: Agent Chappie, how good?
0: Yeah.
2: Yeah, change career maybe, eh?
0: I'm telling you, the Chappie clause, it's a real thing. Look forward to watching you guys go around. And you've been looking for that interview with Elise for a while, so I am looking forward to that one, mate.
2: So am I. Cannot wait. So am I. It's been a long time coming. Yeah, she doesn't do many interviews, Elise, so we're very grateful that she's going to have a cordial with Mitch and I. I think she's a bit of a Mitch James fan, to be honest. Loves music, Elise.
0: Yeah, well, if it wasn't the fact that Chappie can get you more money.
1: Get the get out and
0: money,
1: sing to her. That'll win her over.
0: That's it.
2: Yeah,
0: go well, Chappie. Looking forward to the show, mate.
2: Thanks, boys. Cheers.
0: Time now to talk to Paulie Mawate. Of course, you can bet live on your favourite sports and download the TAB app today. Now, Paulie, the FIFA World Cup continues to roll along. We have $50 to add a crack with the Punters
1: Don't
0: Club
1: ask
0: today
1: him.
0: To help. No, well, just tell us the odds. Fill us in on where things are at and where the money's coming, Paulie, for today's games.
3: Yeah. Yeah, well, we've got a couple going on right now with about 10 minutes to go. Switzerland 2-1 up against the Canadians. But we've got a wee bit of Group A and a wee bit of Group C action later today. Morocco taking on Haiti. Morocco, very, very warm favourites here at $1.19. Haiti out at $12.50. Then we've got Scotland versus Brazil. Of course, I remember the 1982 World Cup where Scotland and Brazil were in the same group as the All Whites. Scotland didn't go too well that day, and the bookies don't think they'll go too well in this game either. Scotland.

0: a goal scorer or two, because they reckon that I can stop them from scoring. So I'm not going to do that, because I want to see a whole heap of goals later on today.
1: Yeah, and do we think Scotland can score a goal against Brazil? Do we think that's a realistic possibility? Because we're looking at what we can do to help get some coin for the Punters Club. We like the idea of Brazil winning, obviously, but do they have it in them? Do you reckon?
0: Both teams to score?
1: Yeah.
0: Look, there's certainly a chance. And we've seen in this World Cup so far, even teams that are significant underdogs, they have been able to score against their bigger opponents. So let's not say that the Scots can't do it. And if their fans are there, you'll know that the atmosphere will be absolutely sensational in that match there. And the town might just run out of beer as well. So, yeah, I think the Scots can score a goal.
1: Now, what else is on your plate and what have you eyeballing for events? We know there's no rugby this weekend, but there's still plenty going down.
0: No. Yeah, NRL, and of course there's a big game tonight. The Parramatta Eels up against the South Sydney Rabbitohs. The Eels are $2.50. The Rabbitohs, $1.53. One bet here I really do like, to score two or more tries, Alex Johnston at $2.85.
1: Wow.
0: He loves scoring tries, and he loves scoring tries against the Parramatta Eels. He's played against the Eels 16 times, and he scored 18 tries against them. Then you have a look at his recent record as well. Three of his last five games that he's played, he scored two or more tries, including four tries against the Broncos a couple of weeks ago. So Alex Johnston to score two or more at $2.85, I thought was a massive bet tonight in that big game between the Eels and the Rabbitohs. Of course, most Kiwis will be focused on Saturday afternoon where the Dolphins host the Waz. The Dolphins $1.48, the One New Zealand Warriors $2.65. Plenty of support still for the Warriors. Of course, they did beat the Dolphins earlier on this season in a very, very close game down in, I'm actually having a look at the stadium right now. Still support for the Waz after that very good win in Christchurch last weekend.
1: Yeah, let's say, back to Alex Johnson bet, when he does score tries, he scores them in bunches more often than not. So one is not usually enough for a hungus like him. And also, fairness though, against the Broncos, you and I probably could have scored hat-tricks on that day for the Rabbits, and that's saying something. So four I thought was quite light from the greatest try scorer of all time. Hey, Paulie, always appreciate your time, mate. Look forward to catching up again tomorrow. We'll get a tip off you tomorrow so Dagger has to tune in to get it, because we know that make him work for it for once. Of course, you can listen to get your favourite odds and watch your favourite sports, back them and bet them at the tab.co.nz. Of course, it is R18. Please do bet responsibly. On the other side, the break, the Breakfast, top sporting duos. We'll announce ours and a few more of yours right after the break.
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0: Lakers fan because of Kobe, and just loved the way that he went about his mahi, and that partnership with Shaq was an absolute cheat code on steroids.
1: Yeah.
0: The way that they went about their mahi was phenomenal, and three consecutive NBA titles. So I had McCaw and Dan Carter in there as well. I was lucky enough to play with those two, and there is a reason why they are so bloody good, because they were just mentally tough on another level and just never ever had a bad performance. And

0: more, and it dominated the NFL for a very, very long time. And that is Tom Brady and Rob Gronkowski.
1: We got
0: for the
1: one.
0: Patriots.
1: We got one of those.
0: Yeah, that is a partnership for the Pats that will live long in people's minds. Like, they dominated the sport for a very, very long time. Tom Brady wouldn't have been Tom Brady without Rob.

That's as out as they come. Archer will drag himself from the middle. New Zealand will celebrate. The end is nigh for England.

0: Yeah. I sort of want someone that can do 5 years.
1: Yeah.
0: Who's top of the range now. And they're not going to join till 29.
2: 29 we discussed, yeah.
1: Maybe 23.
0: Yeah, Jack Cleary.
1: Jack Cleary's a good shout.
0: Yeah, let me make a call.
1: A lot of love for Ivan Cleary as a potential coach or even CEO, according to some people. You are on until 3 o'clock. Who have you got on the show?
0: I've got Tony Johnson, host of the mornings. It's got written here, Super Rugby Preview. It's clearly not going to be that. But we'll talk to TJ just about the All Blacks, a little bit of James Lowe, a little bit of David Havili chat. We'll have Thad Taylor, Garth Galloway, talking cricket, and Bob Blair. And I've got a little secret sighting of Garth Galloway that I'm going to ask him about. He was seen somewhere doing something. Very legal.
1: Oh, I was going to say, that's...
0: Yeah, nothing's scurrilous.
1: Put it on delay, Jacob.
0: Scurrilous. Blake Ashford, Nathan Allaine, our World Cup commentator, he'll be joining us as well. We'll hear from Millsy and Lashes. There's a lot to do, and our through the years, the cricket fans... Big thanks to Braden. I never say what it is until the time. So at about 2:30, we're going to go through the years where we look at something famous historically. You spend hours getting the audio together for this.
1: Hours.
0: Cricket fans will love it.
1: Jeepers. All right, Steph is with you from midday through until 3 o'clock. 8833 is the number, as well as Brad Lewis bursts in and grabs a remote.
0: Aren't you supposed to not come into a live on
1: Well, yeah, apparently, but yeah. Who knows. It is 3-0 as well between Scotland and Brazil, by the way. Brazil up after 62 minutes in that one.
0: Quietly wanting 4-0 just between you and I.
1: Oh, okay.
3: Correct score.
1: Correct score. 2-2 between Morocco and Haiti. 64 minutes gone. Stats with you through until midday. We're here for another half hour. We'll head across the ditch afterwards. 28 past 11.
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